0: it to me.
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1: That's Billy Idol and Steve Stevens doing the Tommy James and the Shondells' Money Money, and they're both getting inducted to the Rock and Roll Hall of Fame in November on the 14th at the Peacock Theater. Before that, Take My Breath Away, the love theme from Top Gun 1. Top Gun 3, we know the actors in the movie that will be the same ones that were in Top Gun 2, Maverick, know when they're going to start shooting. Now, they can't talk about it. They signed non-disclosures. However, if I were to predict this, I would say they may start filming next summer, and the film will be out sometime around November 2028. That's what I think. Could be sooner, but that's the way it looks to me.
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B101. You know, that band's celebrating 60 years of rock and roll because they started so young at like 14. They're doing a musical biopic themselves. And this is REO Speedwagon from the Midwest, Champaign, Illinois, to be precise, and keep on loving you.

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1: 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Eddie Money singing the whole lead vocal and Ronnie Spector singing just the chorus. 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

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The Cars' first hit, 1978, just what I needed. Rolling Stone magazine called them the best new wave band out there. 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
1: Guns N' Roses, Welcome to the Jungle. They opened their concert at MetLife Stadium in New York City on their tour with that one. You're with Cope and Cyndi Lauper, Girls Just Want to Have Fun. And she's a Rock and Roll Hall of Fame.

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1: Matchbox 20, 3 a.m. No, it's not quite that. We're in the 10 o'clock hour tonight, winding down a weekend together. You're with Mark Coppola. Thanks so much for having us on. Do believe that Spider-Man Brand New Day is going to be number one again for like a fourth weekend in a row? Yeah. I mean, the payday for Tom Holland as Spider-Man is incredible. $20 million, you know, all in to get in it. But then he has like back-end points. So far, they've racked up to about $100 million. Last time I heard numbers like that was when Jack Nicholson played the Joker and took all the money on the back end and made $75 million. And that was back then, you know. So that was a lot of money. Anyway, that keeps climbing. The movie's already made $2.5 billion. And also, not only has he been number one in that for four weekends, but he and Zendaya and Jon Bernthal were number one for two weekends on The Odyssey.
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1: Joan Jett and the Blackhearts, I love rock and roll. She was a Rock and Roll Hall of Famer. As a solo artist, I was thinking she'd also get inducted as a member of the Runaways. 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
1: That's Creedence. John Fogerty's on tour right now. Got the rights back to all the music after 50 years of waiting. Played our iHeartRadio Music Festival last year on the second night. Here's Michael Jackson and Beat It. That is now the number one biopic of all time. Number two would be Oppenheimer, and number three, the Queen biopic.

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Cause I gotta have faith. 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
1: Hi, it's Christina. Well, according to Google searches, it looks like the pumpkin spice craze is slowly fading away. Are you sad about that? 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
1: So it looks like Netflix is going to be releasing nearly half an hour of the upcoming Grand Theft Auto 6. The latest edition of the popular game comes out in November. 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
1: All right, 4-day work weeks. Are we for them or not so much, Aiden?
2: I am pro 4-day work week. 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
1: 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What do you think? 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
1: So a grand champion country ham in Texas just sold for $10 million at an auction. It was combined winning bid from a Lexington bank and a former UN ambassador, Kelly Kraft, and her husband. Kraft says that she plans on donating the money to charity. The auction was held at the Kentucky State Fair, and this year's

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1: So Rob Lowe is really working hard trying to get St. Elmo's Fire a sequel and get the original cast casted. I don't know. He's shopping different studios at this point. I don't know how it's

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1: I'm just realizing today we are 4 months away officially from New Year's Eve. Oh my goodness, let that one soak in. Yep, today is August 31st, so that means we have 4 months left of 2026. What kind of goals are you trying to accomplish?

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2: Oh, my God. 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
1: 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You're going to have a ball. 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

0: 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And the Red Sox, they're home tonight at Fenway, taking on the Mariners.
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1: All right, David. You might need to get the happy birthday song ready.
0: Oh, it's always ready.
1: Because we have a new Guinness World Record for the oldest living person and oldest living woman on Earth.
0: Okay.
1: Happy 117th birthday to Ethel Caterham.
0: What?
1: 117.
0: 117? They've earned a little more than 5 seconds. But...
2: Well, happy birthday.
1: British supercentenarian. Wow. Supercentenarian.
0: Yes.
1: Ethel Caterham turned 117 on Friday, making the milestone with a quiet family gathering at her Surrey care home. Born on August 21st, 1909.
0: Get out.
1: During the reign of King Edward VII, Caterham holds the Guinness World Record certification as both the world's oldest living person and the oldest living woman. She's a former nanny and a nursery operator. She's now a grandmother of three and great grandmother of five. And what does she credit? You know, you have to always ask.
0: That's the first question.
1: How'd you make it to 100?
0: What's your secret?
1: Avoiding conflict. Quote, never arguing with anyone. I listen and I do what I like.
0: I'll be dead by the time I'm 62 then.
1: She listens and then does what she likes, though. I love that.
0: I do, too.
1: So she's not going to argue. She's just going to do what she wants. Her late sister, Gladys, also surpassed 100, dying at the age of 104 in 2002.
0: Wow.
1: That's some super longevity right there.
0: I'd be interested to know her social circle, because you hear that a lot, too.
1: Yeah.
0: Keep interacting with family, friends. But the fact that there's... conflict eliminated from her life. There is a good life lesson for you.
1: Never argue with anyone. I listen and do what I like. I like you, Ethel, and happy birthday.
0: 117.
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1: Not only do you go to the concert, but two tickets, airfare, and hotel for two. 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
0: Mike recently won, and boy, is he ready for this trip to Vegas. Why? Tell him, Mike.
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1: That's what it sounded like when NASA launched a $4.3 billion space telescope on SpaceX from Kennedy Space Center. It's on a 100-day trip now. Going to be getting some pretty amazing pictures only about 1 million miles from Earth. In Hurry Up Sports news, this has never happened before. Battling severe physical ailments and visible distress, 39-year-old Novak Djokovic suffered his first ever U.S. Open loss in round one. It was a grueling 4-hour, 5-set loss to Argentina's Mariano Navone. And in golfing, who won the Tour Championship to capture his second FedEx Cup? It was Scottie Scheffler, and here's what it sounded like right afterwards.
4: Scottie, one more time for everybody. Please lift up that FedEx Cup because it is officially yours.
0: Support is growing to rename Nashville International Airport after Dolly Parton. Tennessee Governor Bill Lee, Nashville airport leaders, and the city's mayor are all backing the idea, calling Dolly one of the state's greatest icons. Governor Lee was also quoted saying, "Dolly Parton's extraordinary life is forever woven into the fabric of our state. At a place where Tennessee welcomes the world, it is fitting that Nashville International Airport would bear the name of our state's favorite daughter and greet travelers with the enduring legacy of Dolly's music, generosity, faith, and kindness. There is a meeting on September 17th, and they expect 100% approval."
1: Is it true the flights are only between 9 and 5?
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5: North from Lonsdale Ave to Routes 1 and 15. Heavy solar delays. Work zone delays on 138 West on the Jamestown Bridge. I'm Jackie Murphy with your Southern New England traffic.
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29: Partly cloudy skies today as temperatures head into the upper 70s away from the coastline, and more cloudiness begins to fill in this afternoon. Overnight, we stay rather dry until the early morning hours of Tuesday. That's when periods of heavy rain pick up. A cooler than usual day in the low 70s. I'm Storm Team 10 meteorologist Christina Ernie.
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0: B101. Meredith, for people listening right now who don't know, I love me some scary movies. I love horror.
1: I was going to say, it's even more than scary. It's the horror. Because I'll do a little scary, but I do not. You're a horror guy.
0: I am all the way in. But you are not.
1: No, and that's because I believe in Jesus, and I don't believe that stuff should be in my home. No, it's because I fully, from my toes up my body, I get anxious, and it stays with me. Those movies stay with me.
0: And that's the thing. There are people that are like, you know what? Life is stressful enough. I want to enjoy a different kind of movie. Well, listen to this. That little movie called Obsession, do you remember that?
1: Oh, yes. I think we actually accidentally watched this.
0: You did?
1: I think so.
0: The psycho girl who...
1: Yes.
0: Okay.
1: Yes.
0: Well, you are part of the reason this original film broke a record. It has become the highest grossing original film of the decade.
1: Wait, what?
0: Yeah, because it's not a Minecraft or a Barbie or somebody else's idea. Or a sequel. There are much bigger movies out there. But this one, as far as an original idea goes, is the top grosser in the last decade.
1: Wow. And it was unknown actors, too.
0: Yes, and pretty much an unknown director. He was popular on YouTube, but he wrote it, he directed it, and now he's going to be in charge of the Texas Chainsaw Massacre franchise.
1: Oh, my goodness. Now, that is a scary series right there.
0: Since we're on the subject, real quick, if you do like scary stuff, the first 5 to 10 minutes of a little movie called Passenger, I'm telling you, it's one of the biggest jump scares I've ever experienced in my history of watching scary movies.
1: Okay, is this the one where the thumbnail is a guy standing off in the distance?
0: Yes.
1: Okay.
0: I'm not going to say anything except hold on to your butts. Biggest jump scare in a movie for you? Love to hear from you this morning. Text us 96893. That's 96893. Start it. Boo! With DM.

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0: And we're going to live by that code because game time is coming up next. And David, I've got it covered. Let's do a little what year was it?
1: Can't wait. It's next.

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1: All right, we're ready for this.
2: Get ready for game time with David Jones and Meredith Michaels. 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
1: We asked this question once or twice this month. What year was it? So if you want to play, get on the horn right now.
3: When did that happen? What day is it? What is it?
0: All right. We have, it's basically like a history audio quiz. First clip is a classic song. What year was this song from?
1: No Googling. Never heard of it.
0: And here's a clip from one of that same year's top movies.
4: Dead Poets Society.
5: Language was developed for one endeavor, and that is to communicate.
6: No, to woo women.
1: Oh, Captain, my Captain, one of my favorites.
0: I need to revisit this movie. It's been way too long, and I just remember bawling and loving that movie.
1: Oh, it's so good.
0: Also, I fell in love with Brendan Fraser in Encino Man, but truly loved him from this movie. So good.
1: Brendan Fraser's in Dead Poets Society?
0: Isn't he? Am I making this up?
1: I don't think so.
0: Hold on.
1: If he was, he was a little boy in a jacket and a tie.
0: Hold on.
1: Brendan Fraser.
0: Isn't he in it? No, he was School Ties.
1: Oh, School Ties.
0: Okay. Woo.
1: All right. Well, they're both schools.
0: Both schools and both wore uniforms, so there.
1: Okay. You want to play? Here we go.
3: When did that happen? What day is it? What is it?
1: Let's see how you do with today's game time here. 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
1: Let's play Game Time with David Jones and Meredith Michaels.
0: Woo, we're playing What Year Was It? And we are going back in time. Where's your time machine headed now, Meredith?
2: All right, we're going to the box office from a specific year back in time. You know this famous movie starring Brendan Fraser? Just kidding. It doesn't. Okay, ready?
0: Yes.
3: Dead Poet Society.
4: Language was developed for one endeavor, and that is to communicate.
5: No! To woo women.
0: Oh, Captain, my Captain. And what was the last line in that? I went to get a girl. What was it? I had to go get a girl. The last line of Dead Poets Society. He stole my joke. Robin Williams, he stole my joke, which was an ad lib line, by the way.
2: I can't remember. It's been too long.
0: I went to go get a girl. Something like that. Maybe you guys, that's not part of the contest, but let's see how you do. Oh, and the song was a little Love Shack Baby, which we all recognize. But what year was it? Hey, who's this?
6: Perfect. Hey, this is Matt. How you guys doing?
0: Hey, Matt. Okay, go ahead. Figure it out. What year was it?
2: 1989 is the correct year.
0: All right.
6: Perfect. Perfect. Perfect. Great.
0: We always love to ask, was it the movie or was it the song that jarred your memory banks?
6: Well, you know, it's funny because I'm a DJ and I play that song often. And actually, a couple of weeks ago, somebody asked me what year that came out, ironically enough.
2: Whoa.
0: You know what? I'm the same way. I think about that, you know, especially with 70s and 80s music, and I go, oh, it's got to be this. And while we got you on the line, you're going to love the game. It came out, if you don't already have it, it's called Hitster. Hitster, one word.
6: I've heard about it.
0: It's great, and it has to do with when the songs came out, and the way they formulate the game is a blast. So, Matt, little advice to you.
6: You know what? I've heard of that. I'm going to have to look it up. I haven't done it yet, but I have heard of it.
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1: We hope you had a great weekend. We got a couple of headlines to get you caught up. So let's get you in the know.
2: And out the dough. Hit them with the hurry up.
3: Go Falcon Heavy and go Roman Space Telescope.
1: That's what it sounded like when NASA launched a $4.3 billion space telescope on SpaceX from Kennedy Space Center. It's on a 100-day trip now. Going to be getting some pretty amazing pictures only about 1 million miles from Earth. In Hurry Up Sports news, this has never happened before. Battling severe physical ailments and visible distress, 39-year-old Novak Djokovic suffered his first ever U.S. Open loss in round one. It was a grueling 4-hour, 5-set loss to Argentina's Mariano Navone. And in golfing, who won the Tour Championship to capture his second FedEx Cup? It was Scottie Scheffler, and here's what it sounded like right afterwards.
4: Scottie, one more time for everybody. Please lift up that FedEx Cup because it is officially yours.
2: 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Tennessee Governor Bill Lee, Nashville airport leaders, and the city's mayor are all backing the idea, calling Dolly one of the state's greatest icons. Governor Lee was also quoted saying, "Dolly Parton's extraordinary life is forever woven into the fabric of our state. At a place where Tennessee welcomes the world, it is fitting that Nashville International Airport would bear the name of our state's favorite daughter and greet travelers with the enduring legacy of Dolly's music, generosity, faith, and kindness. There is a meeting on September 17th, and they expect 100% approval."
1: 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Hit it with the hurry up
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1: All right. 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
1: So this is a weird fact about me. I always thought, if I don't know what I want to be when I grow up, I think being a dispatcher would be cool because you're helping, but you're not out there in the blood and guts. You're like, you know.
0: Yeah.
1: But so I just often think about the crazy phone calls that they get when you are a 911 dispatcher, right?
0: Do me a favor. For the old folks listening right now, repeat after me in your favorite dispatcher voice. Mm-hmm. Squad 51 KMG 365.
1: Squad 51 KMG35, is that what you said?
0: Close enough.
1: Okay, cool, yeah. Cool.
0: That was a show called Emergency.
1: Oh.
0: And they had it in the opening credits, and it's in my brain. Squad 51 KMG365.
1: See, mine was going to be Car 54, where are you? Thanks, Nick at Night. But anyway, I bring this up to say a man called the police in England for something that is so dumb and funny. I had to bring it up. I want to know if you are a dispatcher in any way, shape, or form, what's the weirdest thing someone has called you for? Because this is what happened.
0: All right.
1: British man contacted emergency services to report his frustration after accidentally buying alcohol-free gin. and he went to the park to have his beverage, and he realized, hey, this contains no alcohol. I'm going over the park. So he calls and he goes, hey, I'm going over the park because it's nice and cool and I'm sitting in the shade and I look at it. It's zero alcohol, he told the operator. And it's in the alcohol section, so they all look the same. This is what he called 911 for, is he bought alcohol-free gin.
0: He wanted alcohol,
1: yes.
0: And he accidentally got the zero.
1: And this is what's clogging up the 911 phone call system. So I would love to hear what the wildest thing that's been called in, or if you've heard stories about this, because
0: yes.
1: I just can't imagine thinking, this product isn't what I wanted at Costco. I'm calling 911.
0: We did one the other day of somebody who didn't get the right order in the drive-thru. And they called 911.
1: Insane.
0: Love to hear from you this morning. 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
1: Okay.
0: Here we go. Hey, thanks for holding.
2: Hey, Meredith, it's later.
1: What do you mean, honey?
2: It's later, and I've got your pumpkin spice. Be like, the door's locked, but if you get a second, I got pumpkin spice for you, the two of you.
1: No way. Are you all the way downstairs?
2: I'm sorry. Yeah, the door's locked.
1: That's okay. I just wanted to know where to go. I'll be there in 6 seconds.
0: She just left a puff of smoke.
1: Whoa. Thanks, Tony.
2: Bye.
0: See ya. Best listeners in the world.
1: What in the world? So I didn't realize pumpkin spice came out. Then I was supposed to go this morning. Too tired. Totally forgot. Blew right past my brain. Now there's two downstairs, David. I got to go.
0: By the way, we got to get Tony facial recognition for this building.
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1: Did you run down to get your pumpkin spice latte downstairs?
0: Security is tight here at the Bold building. Let's put it that way. But I am back, David.
1: But I know
0: the best.
1: You've had this tradition for many, many years where you kick off your favorite season.
0: This little cup right here from Starbucks, pumpkin spice latte. I do this every year on the first day that it comes out so that I can say goodbye to the heat of the summer. And this allows me to start decorating for spooky season in my house. This summer in particular was a terrible one for me personally.
1: Big bummer summer is what you called it.
0: The big bummer summer. So with that, I am about to take the first sip of pumpkin spice anything this year to say, Fa-le-luya. Are you ready?
1: Do it. There it goes. Uh-oh. Her eyes rolled back in her head.
0: Wow, it's so weird. All of a sudden, I'm in Uggs. I have on a scarf. I'm ready for fall. Thank you, Tony, for the emergency. And this was an emergency.
1: Yeah.
0: Pumpkin spice latte deliveries. You have one too, sir.
1: Oh.
0: We need to heat these up and welcome the fall.
1: Well, you know what I'm going to do, and it drives you crazy because they're so sweet. I cut it. Mm-hmm. I kind of mix it. I do a half and half. So I'm going to have my Latitudes coffee, and I will cut it. Even though you're a purist.
0: That's why David never experiences fall. He lives in summer.
1: Correct.
0: In perpetuity because he cuts it. You can't cut it.
1: I'm drinking my pumpkin spice in flip-flops and short shorts, okay?
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2: 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That's all. 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
1: Wrapping up our Monday morning, you know, the speed bump on the highway of life nobody asked for. 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

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Guaranteed Human. The music, the moments, the pop culture that defined who we are. And at the heart of it all...

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Ooh, Annie, I think you just got hit by a smooth criminal right there. Good morning. Happy Monday. Martha Quinn with you.

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101, playing the 80s and more. Hope you're doing great today. We're about to head into the 11 o'clock hour. I'm Martha Quinn. This song that's getting us closer to the top of the hour is a testament to Prince's genius. He wrote this one for the Bengals. I wish it was Sunday. My I don't have to run day. Manic Monday.

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Guaranteed human. The music, the moments, the pop culture that defined who we are. And at the heart of it all was Martha Quinn. 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
1: If I told you Club Nouveau was on the way, what song do you think you'd hear? Lean on Me, their version of the Bill Withers classic. My name is Martha Quinn. Right now, it's Heart 101.

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1: 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And at the heart of it all was Martha Quinn. 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

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I'm Martha Quinn. Right now, it's Elton John.

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Guaranteed human. 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

Southern New England's B101 with the 80s and more. A little after 3 in America's greatest city. Jeffrey E.T. playing lots of your songs. Sound like Elton was the only one. Hang on for Paula Abdul, Bryan Adams, Green Day, The Eurythmics, and Chicago after Tom Petty. It was

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I'm Jeffrey T. You know, if we had a backstage pass, it would look just like our social pages. 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

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A young Jeffro was a bit obsessed with this video when it first played on MTV. So much so, I recorded it on a VHS tape and watched a lot. Well, if Martha had played it more than once every 4 hours, I would have stuck with them and not my worn-out video

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0: If your kid has an Uber Teen account, something you'll be seeing soon is live video streaming straight from the driver's front-facing smartphone camera. So you'll be in the car without being in the car. Once the trip starts, parents will get a notification that live video is available. Tap that and you'll see both the driver and your child. That is if the driver opts in. Hopefully that'll become mandatory and not just an option. They will both be notified you're watching. The video will also be encrypted. Nobody can go back and watch that afterwards unless there is a safety issue that needs to be investigated. This will start in 9 cities before expanding nationwide over the next few weeks. I'm sure your kid will absolutely love being watched by mom or dad. Not.
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101 with Jeffrey T in the afternoon. Hey, don't forget, David and Meredith will bring you some good news tomorrow morning around 8:40. It's an uplifting story to put a little light back into your mornings. Certainly could use some of that right here on B101.

0: 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Best part of that romantic song is the clapping. I say that because it's the only applause I ever get on this show.
1: Uh-oh. 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
0: Okay, maybe you're right this time, but don't get used to it.

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0: All right, I'll reach out, see if Mr. Danza is available. I've also got some new Dolly Parton news, in addition to the Nashville airport being named after her. That's less than 10 minutes away.

0: 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Jeffrey T playing Psychic DJ again. How could I possibly know which song this talkback request is for?
1: Hello, sir. This is Richard Miles from Festus, Missouri. I sure would like to hear Piano Man. I'm a custodian at Northwest School District.
0: Oh, wow. Second school.

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0: 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From our WEEI Red Sox studios here in Boston, I'm Dan Ball. Thanks so much for joining us here tonight as the Red Sox return home to Fenway Park, a sight for sore eyes for Sox players and fans alike after the way things turned out in the Bronx over the weekend. Tonight's the first of a three-game series for Boston against the Seattle Mariners, a team that is clinging to their playoff lives in the American League as the Sox embark on their final 25 games of a regular season that is seemingly already had it all. It's game number 138 of the season for the Sox tonight. They're 74-63 in third place in the AL East entering play tonight. And after the results of the weekend, they're four games behind the Yankees and 8.5 games behind the Rays, who seemingly just never lose. The AL wild card picture still sits in the Red Sox favor as they hold a 5-game lead over today's third wild card team, the Cleveland Guardians. They take on a Guardians team that enters play with a 64-73 record. On tonight's show, we'll hear from Cooper Boardman. Plus, Cooper will sit down with the manager of the Red Sox, that is Chad Tracy. We'll bring you a look at the lineups and pitching matchup, an updated playoff picture, and so much more. But first, let's look back at yesterday's game, a contest that was met with an incredible level of anticipation beforehand and an even greater level of frustration after the fact. Ranger Suarez, the Red Sox prized free agent acquisition this offseason, faced off against the Yankees' Will Warren. A Red Sox win would have split the four-game series, but more importantly, won them the season series. If Boston and New York were tied at season's end, Boston would have held the tiebreaker, bringing a potential wild card series to Fenway Park. The Yankees, however, had other ideas. The game was a dead heat until the bottom of the fifth and did feature a few bright spots for Boston in the early going. After missing over 100 games, Roman Anthony returned to the lineup with a bang, doubling to right field to lead off the game. He and Willy Abreu would be stranded on base in the opening frame, a sign of things to come for the Sox. Anthony would, however, finish the day 2-for-4, his seventh multi-hit game of the season, and Trevor Story would finish the day 2-for-3 with a double and a run scored in his return to the lineup. To the fifth, and with a runner on and one out, Jazz Chisholm would lift a lazy fly ball to right center, and what would transpire would completely change the game and the series for both sides.
1: And win the tiebreaker. Here's a high fly into the gap in left center field. Seidon on the run. He does and makes an unbelievable catch. No, he didn't. He picked it. He trapped it off the grass. He came up. You learn to expect that he makes those plays, but he just trapped it off the grass.
2: I would take a look at this. I thought he caught this.
1: He did too.
3: After review, the call on the field stands. It is not a catch.
2: What?
3: One first and second.
1: That's the worst call of the year.
2: The ball never touched the ground.
1: That's the dumbest
2: the
1: call of the year.
2: The ball never touched the ground.
1: That's the worst, most stupid call of the entire season.
2: What
1: are we talking
2: what
1: about?
2: What are they seeing? The ball literally lands in the glove and doesn't come out. What are they seeing?
0: Well, that play will be talked about for a long time. 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It's impossible to know exactly what would have happened if that play was ruled a catch, but what we do know is that it wasn't, and the game unraveled soon after. The Yankees would send all 9 hitters to the plate in the inning, accumulating 5 runs on 6 hits in the frame. Paul Goldschmidt would plate 2 on an RBI single, and Elliot Ramos would plate the remaining 3 on a home run. Suarez's day would end in the 6th after 101 pitches. 5 1/3 innings, 9 hits, 6 earned runs, 2 walks, and 2 strikeouts. Will Warren would strike out 7 in 7 innings of work, allowing 1 Red Sox run on a Nick Sogard RBI single. New York would plate a run in the 6th on a sack fly off of Greg Weissert, and another in the 7th on an RBI single off of Giovanni Moran. Then came the 8th and the full unraveling. Back-to-back home runs from Austin Wells and Paul Goldschmidt led the Red Sox to call on Andrew Monasterio to pitch the remainder of the inning. The Yankees would score 9 runs on 6 hits in the inning, ballooning the final score to 16-1. Let's leave that one behind us because this weekend's games had a huge impact on the playoff picture. And tonight's race to the playoffs is brought to you by Whoop. When the stakes are high, trust what your body is telling you. Whoop tracks sleep, strain, recovery, and health 24/7. 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Now, even with the series loss to the Yankees, the Red Sox still have a 97.6% chance to make the playoffs. That's according to ESPN. The Guardians right now, they are the third wild card team in a race that continues to churn and change on a daily basis. They rode a 7-game win streak into a weekend series against the Royals. They lost 2 of 3, but they're still 1 game up on Baltimore. The Guardians will host the Blue Jays to begin the week. Meanwhile, those Orioles, they swept the Athletics and have won 5 of their last 6 to claw within a game. The Orioles are on the road in Colorado this week, so an advantageous draw for Baltimore. Baltimore. The Blue Jays, they are a game and a half back of that wild card spot. They swept the Mariners after losing 2 of 3 to the Royals. They get the Guardians in Cleveland again, as I mentioned before, to start the week. So a huge series there with wild card implications between Toronto and Cleveland to begin this week. And the last team that we'll focus on is the Rangers. They have lost 2 of 3 in back-to-back series against the White Sox and the Brewers. They are 2 back still, and they host the Athletics to start the week. So Guardians, Orioles, Blue Jays, and Rangers within 2 of that final wild card spot. The hopefuls, the Twins are 4 games back. These Mariners are 5 games back. The Tigers are 5.5 back, and the Royals are 7.5 back. But don't look now, they're 8-2 in their last 10. And I promise you, over this 25-game span, things are going to change considerably. So that is a look at what's going on right now in the playoff picture, which is brought to you, as always, by Whoop. Time for tonight's pitching matchup. That's brought to you by Town Fair Tire. For the best prices on tires, nobody beats Town Fair Tire. Nobody. For the Mariners, it is right-handed pitcher George Kirby. 25 games, all starts this year, a 9-10 record, a 4.02 ERA. That's 34 walks to 126 strikeouts and 147 and 2/3 innings of work. Last time out, he was incredible against the Phillies. That was on Tuesday. He went 7 2/3 innings, giving up 6 hits and 1 earned run with 1 walk and 9 strikeouts. That was 1 away from his season high, which of course was 10. That was also the 6th time that he's thrown 7 or more innings so far this year. He's opposed by left-handed pitcher Peyton Tolley. 22 games, all starts, an 8-6 record, 3.09 ERA, 35 walks to 141 strikeouts and 125 and a third innings of work. It's the 6th start for him in the month of August. He has 2 wins and a 2.37 ERA in the frame so far. Last time out, he faced the Marlins in Miami. That was on Tuesday as well. 5 1/3 innings with 4 hits and 2 runs, 2 walks, and 7 strikeouts. He threw 97 pitches and has now surpassed the 90-pitch mark in 3 straight starts. It's only the 2nd time this year in which Tolley has thrown more than 90 pitches in 3 straight games. So we'll find out exactly what the Red Sox have planned, but it certainly seems like he is continuing to go full bore moving forward. Tolley is throwing tonight's first pitch at 6:45. 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Download the Kalshi app today. The news of the day, the Red Sox have placed first baseman Wilson Contreras on the 10-day injured list. It is considered a left hamstring strain, but if you've watched or listened along with Red Sox baseball recently, you know that it could be a myriad of things that Contreras has battled through to this point in the season. So a 10-day injured list stint at the minimum for Contreras coming up. And because of that, Mickey Gasper has been recalled. A fan favorite, Gasper normally would have had to stay in the minors for at least 10 days, but because he is being recalled due to injury, Gasper was able to come up right away. He rejoins the roster and the lineup. We'll get into that more in just a moment. Not a transaction, but also an update that could lead to a transaction down the line. Sonny Gray will not pitch tomorrow. He will have his start skipped. Sean McAdam does report that Gray is feeling fine, that he could use a few extra days given his age and his usage. He does expect to start on Saturday. So meanwhile, for the week, Tolley today, it's to be determined tomorrow, and then Patrick Sandoval coming up on Wednesday. Time now for the Baseball Isn't Boring 2-Minute Grill with Rob Bradford, presented by McFarland Energy, the region's most dependable provider of home heating oil, including BioHeat, as well as expert HVAC services at McFarlandEnergy.com. Well, if you missed Mickey Gasper, I can tell you that Rob Bradford did as well. Here is Bradfield's conversation with Mickey.
4: There's no human being I'd rather be talking to than Mickey Gasper. Things that I never thought I'd say today. I mean, not because I don't want to talk to you, but just because I didn't think I was going to see you. Take me through the last, 48 or so hours.
5: It was really chill. I won't lie. It was a lot of time hanging out with my dogs at my parents' house. Hung out with my parents. My sister and her husband came over for dinner to my parents' house. We had pasta and meatballs, and it was just a relaxing Sunday.
4: So, was this a scenario that you thought might happen?
5: We watched the game. I saw Wilson come out. It didn't really cross my mind. You know, at the time, I think the score was starting to expand a little bit, so I didn't know if they were just trying to get Wilson off his feet with such a big stretch for us coming up in terms of number of games. We were having dinner, and And then I saw I had a bunch of missed calls. So I
4: well, good for you for not bringing your phone to dinner, right?
5: So So I called back real quick once I noticed it, and when they told me, you know, when Brez told me make sure you bring your first base glove, I figured okay, something must have happened.
4: So leading up to it, we're all trying to guess like about what's going to happen, and your scenario was this guy, and I've said this, is like if you look at the last couple of weeks since you could call him one of the best hitters in baseball. So for you, how hard was that not to think about it? I know the answer is I just one day at a time and do it, and that served you well. But still, it was as it was getting closer, were you thinking about it at all?
5: No, I won't lie. I made that mistake when Romy came back. You know, I was just clouded my mind, and, you know, I was pressing to want to stay, and, you know, I'm going up in a box with that on my mind, and, you know, when I was the guy sent down there, I had just sitting there for a few days with a lot of regret, you know, letting that, not regret that, you know, I didn't, that I was sent down, regret that I let something out of my control affect me. So, you know, I made it a point just, you know, I was praying a lot, and, you know,

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3: Dan Ball with you here in our WEEI studios in Boston. We built up the anticipation enough. Let's send it now live to the booth at Fenway Park, where we are joined by Cooper Boardman. Coop, it's great to talk to you, my friend. How are you?
5: Dan Ball, it is delightful to talk to you. I was just saying to Joe Braverman, it's been a little too long. How are you?
3: I'm doing great. It's great to hear your dulcet tones back in the Fenway booth where you belong. So great to have you here for a couple of days in the broadcast booth. And you jump in after a four-game series, Coop, where the Red Sox lose 3 out of 4 against the Yankees. So much on the line yesterday in terms of the tiebreaker. And I'm just curious your perspective on the four-game series that the Red Sox just played in the Bronx and some of your takeaways from what you saw.
5: Well, it's the offense, and in a moment you guys are going to hear from Chad Tracy, and we talked at length about it, and just get, you cut it in a number of different ways, but they've got to find ways to score, and really, I know that they pull a couple out in Miami, but we're talking about what's really a 7-plus game stretch where this offense has looked a little bit more like May than the team that we saw in July. And, this happens. We obviously knew that it wasn't going to be perfect for the rest of the year. Baseball has a funny way of taking you on this ride. But it is amazing because where this team was, I don't know, 10, 12 days ago feels like a long way away. And so for me, this is about approach and getting back to these at-bats where, you're hard to get out, right? Maybe you're not getting the hit, or maybe you're not having crazy traffic, but for a long period of time, it felt like everybody you saw in the lineup was difficult. And they call it quality at bats. That's how it's measured in Major League Baseball dugouts and in front offices across the league. And I just think tonight you just like to see quality at bats because the reality is 3 out of 4 games you didn't see it Yankee Stadium.
3: No doubt about that. And one player, Coop, that you'd love to have in the mix and fully healthy as you talk about reestablishing that identity is Wilson Contreras. He will not be with the group for 10 days at a minimum. But it's no secret, if you've watched the games recently, this guy has battled through a number of different ailments. So any surprise seeing Contreras go on the shelf? And what do you think the immediate future looks like there?
5: Surprised because I, like, every Red Sox fan today, you pick up your phone or whatever, I guess your newspaper, whatever year you're living in, and you pick it up and you're like, oh boy, that name is way too big, to not have a negative reaction to it. So that's part one, and that's unfortunate. Part two is this. Look, I'm not giving up on the Red Sox getting the top wild card spot. They're going to have to play great baseball. The Yankees are going to have to play worse baseball, or Tampa's going to, or both of them really are going to have to play a lot worse than they've been playing over the last few weeks. But it does feel like we're on this collision course on August 31st. And again, a lot can change. But it does feel like we're on a collision course

0: 1 month from now on, what is it, September 29th or something like that, for the Red Sox to walk in road uniforms at Yankee Stadium and play a three-game series to go to the American League Division Series. I'm not saying that the Red Sox are punting on the next month or anybody said anything like that, but what's most important is that Wilson Contreras is the best version of himself when September, you know, again, late September, early October roll around. And to me, that's what this move is. You know, maybe if it's a little tighter in the standings or if they're fighting for their playoff lives, you think about forcing it. But when you consider the context and where the team is, it makes too much sense, Dan.
1: It really does. And it speaks to just how important Wilson Contreras was to this team's miraculous turnaround in the historic summer that they put forth. When Contreras is at his best, he's energetic, he's fighting every single day, he's really a tone setter for this group, and you can tell that he was laboring, and when he is not at full go, it kind of has that ripple effect throughout the lineup. So he'll try to get himself right. Mickey Gasper is back in the mix, and Peyton Tolley, always a welcome sight to see him on the mound for the Red Sox. Your expectations for him tonight as he continues to grow into an ace-type character for this team.
0: Just had a nice conversation with Chad Tracy about him. I was, you know, like I was diving into numbers, right? The Mariners are terrible at hitting fastballs. They're even worse at hitting fastballs from lefties. It's a beautiful matchup for Peyton Tolley tonight, which is great. And I'm like laying all this out for Chad Tracy, and he stops me and he's like, yeah, like that's good, but like, I'm not, I like, with Peyton Tolley is so good, essentially, all those numbers, not that they're not paying attention to it, not that it doesn't matter, he's going to throw a bunch of fastballs tonight, but it doesn't matter, because Peyton Tolley's outings are not about the opponent, they're not about the scouting report. He has the kind of stuff, the kind of presence, the kind of consistency that the opponent doesn't matter, the moment doesn't matter. Peyton Tolley is the guy who matters. And shoot, every time his name comes up in the rotation, like I pick up the piece of paper where it says, and I'm like, all right, good night tonight. Like, this is going to be fun. And I think, you know, Red Sox fans have obviously come to appreciate who he is as a human being. The way that he talks about his family and his late mother consistently, the way that he, you know, carries himself on the mound with the smile and the mustache and all of that. But more than anything, I think just talking to people around this team, talking to fans over the last few months as they've gotten to know Peyton Tolley, they pick up that paper and they say the same thing. Like, all right, it's a Tolley night. Like, let's go. This is going to be a lot of fun.
1: Tolley night, fun night, and a fun time on the broadcast here on WEEI. Lastly, Coop, before I let you go, was it a catch from Saedon Raffaele yesterday?
0: Oh, no, don't make me. Don't make me. The only thing I'll say is, do I think he caught it in my heart of hearts? Absolutely.
1: Right.
0: Can I understand why the first base umpire from 250 feet away saw his glove go straight down and called the ball on the ground and called it a hit, and then New York, with that slow-mo replay that the home TV broadcast had, didn't overturn it? Rationally, yes. But again, in my heart of hearts, do I think he caught it? Also, yes. So that's a whole lot of yeses.
1: There you go. Diplomatic as always from Cooper Boardman. Coop, great to talk to you, my friend. Look forward to catching up down the line, but have a great call tonight.
0: It's always fun to avoid the hard questions with you.
1: Absolutely. One of my favorite things to do. Cooper Boardman on the broadcast here this evening on WEEI. And up next, he will sit down with Chad Tracy. That's presented by your New England Ford dealers. I'm Dan Ball. This is the MassMutual pregame show. 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
1: And the Mariners live from Fenway Park. A little bit of an earlier start time as the Red Sox have been doing the early season and late season, 6:45 p.m. first pitches. So just be aware of that. That'll be a thing down the stretch. Before every game, 6:45 start time or whenever they start, we interview Red Sox interim manager Chad Tracy. And Chad Tracy on WEEI is brought to you by your New England Ford dealers. 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
0: DJ's going live at Fenway. Let's get a little soundtrack for Chad Tracy with us, manager of the Boston Red Sox, Cooper Boardman. You enjoying the music?
16: Yeah, I didn't expect a pregame concert, but it's nice.
0: I haven't seen you dancing, but like it's fine, whatever. Well, it's Red Sox and the Seattle Mariners as you return home. So much of the conversation around the ballpark today has been about what happened yesterday, and we'll start there. with Jazz Chisholm and the stolen bases and everything that's been blown up on the internet and all this stuff, and you got a smile on your face, as do I. But as you watch that all unfold, you know, in front of you, and then kind of digested after the game and everything that everybody talked about, what comes to mind for you?
16: First of all, a lot of things get blown up on the internet. Everything gets
0: what?
16: Everything gets blown up on the internet, and sometimes it's a lot different in real time than it is what it is on the internet. And to be perfectly honest with you, I have 9 things on my list of priorities that are above that one. You know, that is more to it than that, and more concern, like more, you know, I want to say concerning more of a focus is like getting our offense on track and like, you know, starting getting starters deep in the games and like playing a little bit cleaner defense and all of those things over that moment. So like it's not high on the priority list of things to worry about right now.
0: When you talk about that priority list, and you just laid out a few of those things, what are the things of your team and actually playing on the field that jump out to you from the few days in New York?
16: Well, really the road trip. You know, it's like we have a good offensive team that's like had some struggles at times, you know, with, sustaining some rallies on the road trip. We still won 3 of the games, but like we know what we look like when we're clicking. It's like incessant ball in play and there's a runner, there's another runner. And we had some run scoring, but we did a lot of damage like late in the game, the Marlins game with Duran's slam, and then obviously a big bolt of runs there in game 1 against the Yankees where we just scored a lot late. So creating scoring opportunities consistently for ourselves and executing in those moments throughout the game is probably getting us back on track with that. And then also, like, you know, what else made us really good? Like, we're a really, really clean defensive team, and we've been a little bit sloppier here during the course of that road trip. Given maybe an extra base or given free bases and given some outs away, those are things that are on our focus right now with our group and not the other stuff.
0: Talking to Chad Tracy, manager of the Red Sox, head of Red Sox and Mariners from Fenway, you came in, this is a long time ago now, but you came into a team offensively that was not where it wanted to be, and you and this entire hitting group collectively helped get them to where obviously you were for the better part of 2, maybe 3 months. How much easier is it to believe that you can get yourself back there when you've already pulled yourself kind of collectively out of something?
16: Yeah, I think we've shown for a very extended period of time, 2.5+ months of like, you know, the offensive identity that we have and the team we're capable of being, with the knowledge that this is baseball and there are going to be sections, you know, where things are not clicking on all cylinders. And the important part of that is, like, within that, we found a way to win some games. You know, but as you get down this last month, you want to see it click again, and you want to see us click on all cylinders, and that's everybody's wish list. But there are times like this where it happens. But I think the guys know, like, what we're capable of and what our identity is, and hopefully we can get back in that direction.
0: I think people sometimes think this is Moneyball, that you can go in there and knock something over and say, hey, let's hit the ball or whatever it is. And obviously that's not the reality in that room. And I'm sure that there's nobody that's terribly concerned. You know, you guys collectively believe in your ability to hit and do it because you've been doing it for as long as you have, as you just described. But what is your message, you know, individually, as you have conversations, as you guys try to pull yourself out of it?
16: It's a good way of putting it. Like, another way I always think is, like, sometimes the perception is that they're all robots and they walk in and you push the on button and then you're going to get the exact same thing every single day, and that is just not reality. Like, guys are going to go through things, and they're going to go through, like, their individual guys are going to go through, you know, a little funk, and if that funk happens like 3 or 4 bats with people on, you don't get the hit. That's part of it. The message is nothing other than just what I just told you at the beginning, like, very clearly to us, to me, to them as well, like, here's what makes us good. Here's a few of the things that we're not doing as well right now that we are when we're really good. You guys know that. Like, let's make sure we take care of the ball and let's grind ABs like we always do. And then you just keep pounding that message and make sure people stay focused, big picture, not on just your own at bat, but like, if we do those things, we know what it looks like when we do. So you just keep pounding that message and it'll turn.
0: The beat dropped in the middle of that, so I'm not sure I got all of what you said, but I'm sure it was great. Chad Tracy with us, Red Sox and Mariners coming up. Couple pieces of news. You talked about it, but Sonny Gray you're gonna skip his start on Tuesday, give him a little extra rest. Not just with Sonny, but when you talk about skipping guys the way you did with Jake Bettitt this year, the way the team did with Peyton Tolley last year, what are those conversations like as you try to make that decision?
16: Those are 360 conversations, not only among staff but with the player. Those are things that even as you think back to over the course of the last month and a half, all the conversations around managing Jake and Peyton's inning workload and rest. And if we're not, like, we skip the start with Jake, but it's also like, how do we get all these guys on maximum 6 or 7 days rest so that we're taking care of them? In the midst of that, somebody is going to have to take on load, right? And our veteran guy in Sonny took on a lot of 5 days. And we know as that started, like, at some point on the backside of that, we're going to have to revisit, like, how do we get him in prime position too? So conversations with Bales and with Sonny during the course of that, and then getting to this point and feeling like, you know, between all of us and the player, that this is probably the time to do it, to help him out and make sure that he's where he needs to be. So those are things that are ongoing for, you know, a month and a half at a time, as you know, with experience in the game, like, what's going to come up.
0: Other piece of news, Wilson Contreras to the IL 10 days. He's obviously been dealing with the hamstring for a long time. Yeah. And this seems like as good of a time as any to give him a blow.
16: It's never a good time.
0: Yeah,
16: you know, he's a great player. But you know what the great, great player looks like when he is not having to be concerned with what's going on there. We've been able to manage it with day off here, a couple days off in Miami with the day off, the team day off, plus the day off. You do all those things to get him out there. But when it, you know, if it resurfaces and you kind of keep getting back to the same spot, it feels like, again, talking with Wilson, like, how do we get to the point where we can make this go away again and have you for the last 16 games and have him, and for his mind, be able to, like, play the game with all out intensity like he likes to do and not have to be worrying about, like, is this going to bother my hammy, right? So we did that for a while and it resurfaces, and it just felt like talking with Wilson, talking as a group, that, like, is this the time for him as well that we can try to get him fully to health so he can turn it loose?
0: And Mickey Gasper, 24, 48 hours of no Mickey. He comes right on back. What is that like? I mean, this is the reality of baseball, right? You're going to get your opportunity in some way. What are the conversations with you and Mickey like as he comes right back?
16: I texted him and said, well, that wasn't a long wait. You know, like, we had talked to him when we had to have the difficult conversation about, you know, especially once we hit September 1 and we have an extra infielder, that there's a number of different avenues at any position that we can go grab him. We already have a lot of outfielders with an extra infielder. If an infielder goes down, you can go grab that bat. First base, DH, catcher, there's all kinds of avenues that just happened to happen quickly. But I also highlighted, if you're going to be missing Wilson and he's one of your best bats, being able to grab a bat to help us sustain that load, and the way Mickey was swinging it and feeling like wasn't an easy move in the first place to go grab him to get back to helping us out was a logical step to take.
0: Talking to Chad Tracy today, ahead of Red Sox and Mariners. Peyton Tolley takes the ball once again. This is a Mariners lineup that's really struggled against the fastball. When you look at the numbers, they've struggled against left-handed fastballs in their lineup. When you look at Peyton versus Seattle tonight, what comes to mind for you?
16: Peyton versus everybody, I like. You know, you hope Tolley has a very good understanding of who he is, how he likes to attack. He'll go through their lineup and figure out if there's anything he wants to do differently. But mostly with him, you want to see him on the attack. Count leverage has been a big topic with our whole group here lately. We were usually very good at that when we a little bit more falling behind counts here lately. But if he's jumping ahead in the count, attacking the zone, you like his chances. And I think he's going to take that approach always, but particularly important with him right now.
0: Chad Tracy, thanks for your time.
16: Thanks, Coop.
1: Great stuff between Chad Tracy and Coop. And for that and the rest of the pregame show, don't forget you can watch along on Twitch. Just follow WEEI. 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I'm Dan Ball. 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
1: 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I'm Dan Ball, and it is time for a grab and go presented by the Bee's Knees Benefits app. Here's Brad Foe with an update on today's most important Red Sox news.
29: It's time for the grab and go. A quick look at the biggest Red Sox storylines of the day. Here's Rob Bradford.
30: It's time to grab and go once again. News of the day. Wilson Contreras goes on the IL. He's not expected to miss more than the 10 days with a hamstring issue. Also, Chad Tracy saving Isaiah Kiner-Falefa. Logically, going to be called up as a September call-up. And for Kiner-Falefa, he experienced this 1 year ago when he was DFA'd by the Pirates and then dropped in to a team, being the Toronto Blue Jays, who claimed him. Ends up going the rest of September through postseason, so he knows what it's like to live this life, to switch gears on September 1st. Well, the Red Sox are playing the Mariners, who are absolutely reeling. The Seattle Mariners are hitting just 117 with four runs and 46 strikeouts over the last four games. Mariners enter Monday five games out of both first place and in the AL West and the final wild card spot. Fangraphs gives them just a 19.1% chance to make the playoffs. And the guy everybody thought was going to be the biggest thing in baseball a few years ago, Julio Rodriguez, not great so recently. 6-for-50, 120 batting average with 20 strikeouts and one walk over his last 12 games. That's what's grabbing and going.
1: 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Mickey Gasper at first. Sadon Rafaela in center. Willie Abreu in right. Nick Sogard at second. Caleb Durbin at third. Jaron Duran in left. Trevor Story at short. And Connor Wong, your catcher, with no Wilson Contreras being on the IL and no Adley Rutschman to begin the game tonight. 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Within the American League East, the Rays are hosting the Mets tonight, 6:40 first pitch. Ian Seymour against Robert Stock, the pitching matchup there. Also within the division, the Orioles are at the Rockies tonight, 8:40 first pitch with Cade Povich against Tanner Gordon on the mound. And the Yankees head out west to take on the Los Angeles Angels, 9:38 first pitch there. Elmer Rodriguez against Walbert Urania, the pitching matchup there. 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I am taking Roman Anthony, two or more total bases. I think it's a great return to Fenway for Roman. Plus 116, you can get it at certain sports books. Roman, two plus total bases, getting on base early today. You've been listening to the MassMutual pregame show. 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Coming up next, it's Cooper Boardman and Will Middlebrooks, Red Sox and the Mariners on the Shaw's and Star Market, WEEI Red Sox Radio Network.

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0: 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Here's Cooper Boardman and Will Middlebrooks.
1: On a lovely Monday night, we welcome you live to Fenway Park for Red Sox baseball. 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

0: Wellesley High School delivers tonight's national anthem ahead of the Boston Red Sox and Seattle Mariners game 1 out of 3 from Fenway Park. Get alongside Will Middlebrooks, Cooper Boardman. Glad you're with us. 72 degrees, the setting sun over the Back Bay as the Sox try to right some wrongs from the weekend after losing 3 out of 4 against the New York Yankees. To get you to tonight's starting lineups, brought to you, as always, by Morgan and Morgan, America's largest injury law firm. For the Red Sox, Roman Anthony steps onto the field at Fenway for the first time since early May. He is the designated hitter, and he is the leadoff man after 2 hits and a double yesterday. It's followed by Mickey Gasper, the first baseman, 1 day off of the major league roster. Wilson Contreras, as Dan Ball told you in the pregame, placed on the IL. So Mickey, back up, and when you come back up, they put you in the lineup. He is the two-hitter and plays first base. Sandon Rafaela hits third. He is the center fielder, followed by Willier Abreu, who's had a monster last couple of weeks, the right fielder batting cleanup. Nick Sogar gets a bump to the 5 spot today. He's been on a ton over the last few weeks. Did it again in New York. He is the second baseman, followed by the 6th hitter, Caleb Durbin. He plays third. Batting 7th, the left fielder, Jaron Duran. Trevor Story hits 8th and plays shortstop. And Connor Wong does the catching for Peyton Tolley on the mound for the Red Sox. For the Seattle Mariners, under Dan Wilson, he is in year number 3 as the M's manager. They are 64-73 in what's really been a disappointing season for a team that was 1 game away from the World Series last year. Randy Arozarena is the leadoff man we know well at Fenway Park. He has been tremendous for them, the left fielder, followed by the power-hitting DH, Dominic Canzone. He's popped 20 home runs this year. Julio Rodriguez, the all-star, the center fielder, he has 20 home runs, followed by Cal Raleigh, the catcher, in the midst of a dismal offensive season. It's gotten a lot better of late. Josh Naylor hits 5th. He is the first baseman. Taylor Ward, a deadline acquisition from the Baltimore Orioles, bats 6th and plays right field. The young second baseman, Cole Young, bats 7th. Weston Wilson, the third baseman, hits 8th. And J.P. Crawford, the longtime Mariner, bats 9th with the control-oriented right-hander George Kirby on the mound. Tonight's starting lineups brought to you by Morgan & Morgan, America's largest injury law firm. Will Middlebrooks, happy Monday.
1: Good to be back in Fenway. That was a mess. All right, that was a tough series there in New York. It was, they won 2 games in Miami prior to that series against the Yankees, but still, it wasn't necessarily great baseball, right? They found ways to win, but the offense didn't do a whole lot. And they come here to play this Seattle team who has actually played worse over their last 4 games than the Boston Red Sox have. I mean, their offense has hardly done anything. Their pitching has started to give up some runs. They've been outscored by a lot over the last week or so. So you really need to take advantage of that, because this team in Seattle is fighting for their life right now. You could end their season, essentially, by winning 2 or 3 games here.
0: It's August 31st. There are 25 games left in the regular season. We wake up tomorrow, it's the last month of the regular season. I mean, you've lived this so many times as a player. What is this time of year like in your mind?
1: Well, it's go time. When you play in a Red Sox uniform in this city, and you're aware of all the championships that have been here over the last 22 years, you're very aware of what that means once the calendar turns to September, right? So you start thinking about, all right, we're scoreboard watching a little bit. We're watching the standings. Something else is they're getting guys healthy. Wilson Contreras going on the IL, probably something he could continue to play through, but I don't think you're going to get the best version of him down the stretch. So they give him 10 days, let him get right. Mickey Gasser's been swinging the bat. You're gonna face a lot of righties over the next week and a half, so he's going to be in there a lot. I think your next 6 starters are all right-handed, so you're going to get to see Mickey Gasper in there and face those, because that left-handed at bat is real. But same with Sonny Gray. Like, you push him back, a few extra days of rest, let some of the inflammation die down. He's throwing a lot of innings. He's getting up there in age as far as baseball goes. And those are 2 guys you're going to need down the stretch. You're going to need in October. You're going to need in that wild card series, which looking like you're going to be back in the Bronx. So got to get right before that starts.
0: Sox lost yesterday, and so because of that, they lose the tiebreaker against the Yankees. So they come into play today. You look at the wild card standings, the Yankees in that top spot. The Red Sox now 5 games beyond them. They not only have to tie the Yankees for record at the end of the year, they actually have to surpass them. Because of that tiebreaker, they are 5 games clear of the Cleveland Guardians, and 4 games, behind the Yankees. would need to be five for them to get that home game or those home three games in the American League Wild Card Series. You laid it out. Wilson Contreras hits the IL for 10 days with that hamstring that he has been fighting through for, I would say, day after day. It's like week after week, more than a month.
1: Yeah, it's been more than a month for sure. You know, you've seen him at times not really get down the line. It's because he's trying to take care of himself, trying not to fully strain that hamstring and put him out for 6 weeks, right? Because he needs to be on the field. He's been trying to find a way just to get it ready enough to play. But you've seen a dip in the offensive production because of what's going on in there. So I think this is a good time. Like I said, you're facing a lot of righties. This is a good opportunity for Mickey to play. He's hot. It's a good at-bat from the left side. Get Wilson right for that stretch down the run.
0: It's the injury report for the Sox. It's brought to you by CVS. CVS knows that where you get your medicine matters. That's why CVS is by your side right when you need it the most. Welcome to CVS, official pharmacy of the Boston Red Sox. Offense. This conversation with Chad Tracy before the game. First thing that you said when you walked in here today, we are not used to seeing this. I mean, it feels like May. You know, it's a much shorter sample size than what we saw. What needs to change collectively offensively?
1: Well, I mean, just to look at the last two series, they're hitting about 200, which ranks about 25th in baseball. But the glaring issue is with runners in scoring position, where they're 9-for-55 over the last two series. Right? They're striking out a lot. You're seeing a lot more big swings, longer swings, trying to do damage. Not as much just putting the ball in play with two strikes. And they really haven't been in position to play the small ball, in which when they're playing good baseball and they're winning games and they're keeping constant pressure on the opposition, they're not finding themselves in those spots lately where they've been able to do that.
0: The pitching is another part of this. Ranger Suarez, well-documented, really struggles yesterday. The starting pitching, it's still top three in baseball when you look at ERA in the month of August. It has not been as nails as it was over what was pretty much a perfect few-month stretch. But that's also maybe the biggest part of this equation.
1: Yeah, Suarez, I mean, that one stands out to me. It's the most recent in my mind, obviously, because of yesterday. But he's made 24 starts, just 7 quality starts. Part of that is being hurt. Part of that is having limited pitch count coming back from those injuries. But the command just hasn't been quite as good as you saw it. And you went through some stretches there with Peyton Tolley where the league kind of adjusted to him and he had to adjust back, and he has. He started throwing the curveball more and flipping the count on guys. And same with Bennett, right? There was a little bit of an adjustment period. They skipped him in one of his starts, pushed him back, and his last two starts he's been very good.
0: That is life in the big leagues. Peyton Tolley enjoying every bit of it. He just literally jumped out of the first base dugout and sprinted to the mound at the center of Fenway Park, and a massive man, the left-hander on the mound, taking his warm-up tosses with the big, bushy mustache above his lip. Throwing to Connor Wong tonight. Adley Rutschman gets a night off. Still working through a little bit of some elbow discomfort. Felt like the right night to get him that. As the Red Sox begin, again, a three-game series against the Seattle Mariners, who are 64-73. Red Sox coming to the day at 74-63. What do you want to see from Peyton Tolley tonight?
1: Just the continued evolution of I mean, we forget he's 23 years old, right? It's because he's a grizzly bear. He's this massive human on the mound and this big presence. He's still just a kid. He is still just in the learning phases of his career, and we're seeing that evolution right in front of us through this season, right? It's happened pretty quick where, you know, talk about the adjustments that teams made. They started looking for the fastball, the cutter on the inside part of the plate. He had to add a wrinkle in there. He had to add a speed change. And then so far, it's been the curveball. He's been throwing a lot more, stealing strikes, and then obviously putting guys away down and in.
0: Facing Randy Arozarena to begin the ball game. First pitch on this Monday night from Fenway Park is a fastball just high, 96 miles an hour from Peyton. 72 degrees, light breeze in Boston, 6:46 p.m. Second pitch, and it's just inside again. 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Randy, left fielder for the Seattle Mariners, best offensive year of his career. He's had a lot of good ones. Right-hand hitter swinging a fly ball deep towards left field. Duran goes back, looks up. It is off the top half of the monster. Bounces back to Duran. He throws to second. where Randy Arozarena is standing on second with a game-starting double.
1: Well, coming into this one, Randy Arozarena had really been struggling over his last 15, hitting just over 200. There has been some pop in there, but that's just proof. In this league, it doesn't matter how good your stuff is. If you fall behind 2-0, try to work yourself back, force you over the plate, these guys are going to put some hard contact on it.
0: It was a big concern, talking to Chad Tracy before the game, about Tolley. Like, the number one task for him today is strike one. It's been something that's been a little in and out over the last few weeks. Deals and gets a chopper on the right side. Bouncing ball at Sogard, second baseman. Comes on, throws out Dominic Canzone. Arozarena moves from second to third. There's one out at the top of the first inning. Red Sox defense. Mickey Gasper gets a start at first base with Contreras on the IL. Sogard, you heard, at second. Caleb Durbin at third. Trevor Story at short. Outfield left to right. Duran, Cedan Rafaela, and Willier Abreu. Man on third, infield in. One out, Julio Rodriguez, the batter. And he fouls it back, swinging early against Peyton Tolley.
1: Yeah, this is another guy in this Mariners offense that has just been struggling lately. Last 15 games, 156. He does have a homer. He's driven in four, but 24 strikeouts. And a lot of swing and miss from him.
0: Right-hand hitter. Oh, when he jumped out of the way of cutter, 92. Sox in the home whites, Bo Sox font. And Red Sox arced across the front, the navy caps and the bright red B on the front. Tolley kicks and deals, and it is, again, just a hair inside. 2-1.
1: Yeah, he's trying to establish that heater on that inner third against these right-handed hitters, but he's just missing. It's not by much. I mean, we're talking half an inch off the plate.
0: 2-1, and an accidental foul ball. Cutter ran up and in, and it nicked off of Rodriguez's bat, chopped away. Take that, 2-2.
1: Even that one, I think that might have even caught the inner corner. He's just living right off of the plate in. You know, you've seen some aggressive swings from these guys, a couple of them early in counts. He's just trying to find some weak contact. Needs a strikeout here. That would be just what the doctor ordered.
0: Tolley comes set. He looked ready to put that big body forward. Rodriguez called a very late timeout. It was given by Lance Barksdale. Man on third, one out, just started this game. It's a 2-2 pitch, and it's, again, hack foul, this time off to the right.
1: I love this right here, right? He's staying in. That was another fastball, 97, up and in. If he wants to go to that big breaker down and in, maybe this is a good spot for it because he needs a punch out.
0: Sixth pitch, 2-2 to Julio Rodriguez from Tolley. Way high on a fastball at 97. Seen it, he'll usually save that curveball as long as he can.
1: His last outing, he showed a few in the first, right, just to keep guys from jumping on his heater.
0: 3-2 pitch, swinging a line shot down the left field line, base hit. And Seattle's going to take the lead. Arozarena home. Durant fell down in the corner. He gets up. Didn't matter. Julio Rodriguez with a double down the line off the monster. And three batters in, Seattle leads it 1-0.
1: Yeah, really good bat by Julio Rodriguez right there. It was a cutter up in the zone, but I think trying to go more in on the hands, that one leaked more middle of the plate at 91. Obviously, J-Rod trying to get the head out, right? He's expecting velocity. That's what showing the curveball at times can do, is make that cutter and the fastball play up a little bit.
0: 12 pitches so far for Peyton Tolley. He's not thrown a single breaking ball. Now faces Cal Raleigh, standing in from the right side, man on second. And Raleigh cuts and misses on a sinker. One of the stories of baseball this year, Cal Raleigh. 60 home runs last year. He had 11 home runs entering the month of August. The 0-1 is outside. And then the problem is, of course, now you're getting him in August, where he's found it over the last 2 weeks.
1: Yeah, he's a little more than warm right now. I mean, he's hitting 364 with five homers over his last seven.
0: Eight of them in the month. Right-hand hitter, monster looming. 1-1, cut and miss on a high fastball. It's a little more like it, 1-2.
1: This could be a tough matchup for Cal Raleigh because he's hitting 151 against fastballs this year. Right, and I think a part of that is knowing he's going to get each pitcher's best stuff. And when he comes to the plate, he's sitting off speed. But when you sit off speed a majority of the time, you got to realize those are out pitches for a reason. right? They're not necessarily that good of pitches to hit, and you're seeing them really late on heaters. That's what you've seen a lot from them.
0: One ball, two strikes, pitch to him. That's a fastball high at 95, 2-2. Blue skies overhead, some white, a little bit of gray clouds in the distance, flat clouds above downtown Boston. As the sun sets, 2-2 pitch. That is just low. First curveball today from Peyton Tolley. Didn't get the call.
1: Yeah, just down. Maybe a baseball or so below the zone. Definitely froze Raleigh. He was not expecting it. Maybe elevate.
0: Man on second, one out. First inning, 3-2. Swing and a miss. He elevated with the high fastball. He got the swing and a miss. And gets a strikeout of Cal Raleigh for the second out of the first inning.
1: That's a big pitch right there. And a guy who's been hot. Obviously, he hadn't had the season he wanted to have, but had been swinging it really well here in this month of August.
0: How much you see the value of the curveball there, right? Like, you show it, and then you throw that.
1: Right, and all of a sudden, the 95, 96 is like 100. Just with that little bit of doubt, that could this be a curveball?
0: And on second, two down, Josh Naylor, left-hand hitting first baseman. Takes a called strike, sinker for strike one.
1: How about this? Cal Raleigh's last 24 plate appearances over the last... Now part of this would be seven games. 20 of them have ended in a walk, a homer, or a strikeout.
0: That's what he does.
1: Wow.
0: The 0-1. Swinging a slow ground ball, bouncing right side. Mickey Gasper comes on. He shovels to a covering. Tolley steps on the bag and ends the inning. Seattle gets one. It could have been worse. Tolley strikes out. Raleigh gets Naylor and makes it a 1-0 game as we head to the bottom of the first inning. Roman Anthony's first at bat back at Fenway since May. When we come back, on the Shaw's and Star Market, WEEI, Red Sox Radio Network.
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0: First time since May, Roman Anthony is standing in the box at Fenway Park. Left-hand hitter, bottom of the first inning, and he takes a fastball for a strike from the right-handed starter for Seattle, George Kirby. Anthony, Mickey Gasper, Sadon Rafaela, the Red Sox trailing 1-0 before their first at-bat of the night. Alongside Will Middlebrooks, Cooper Boardman. Pitch is swung on and flown high foul down the left field side out of play.
1: To left-handed batters from Kirby, it's a lot of four-seam fastballs, loves his sweeper, but then it's really a mix with the curveball, the sinker, the changeup. He mixes it a lot. Against righties, it's more of a three-pitch mix, sweeper, four-seam, two-seam.
0: one of the best control artists in Major League Baseball, George Kirby. Doesn't walk anybody, doesn't strike out a lot of guys. The 0-2, swinging a ground ball, hard right side, but it's at the second baseman, Cole Young. He throws to first, and Roman Anthony retired.
1: Darbella Insurance Foundation is dedicated to striking out cancer by supporting the Jimmy Fund. For every strikeout from a Red Sox pitcher during the 2026 season, Darbella

0: Cutter back foot, 2-1.
1: That was a good cutter right there. He was dialed up for the four-seamer, and that almost hit Mickey in his back leg. That was a good pitch.
0: Kirby at 6'4", 215 pounds. A Seattle Navy jersey, Seattle across the front. Teal outline, kicks and deals. Swinging a fly ball left and foul, 2-2. Seattle defense, Josh Naylor at first. You heard Young at second. Weston Wilson at third. J.P. Crawford, the shortstop, is shaded almost behind the bag at second. Outfield left to right, Randy Arozarena, Julio Rodriguez, and Taylor Ward. 2-2. Swinging a high fly ball deep towards right field. Ward chasing in the gap on the run. It's up and it's gone!
1: What? This guy. It's all he does.
0: Down for a day. Back with a bang. Game time solo shot from Mickey Gasper in the bottom of the first inning.
1: That's a good way to start your case for AL Player of the Week this week, since you didn't get it last week, and you probably should have. Just a changeup, middle of the plate, two strikes, changeup, all over it. This guy's unbelievable right now.
0: 12 games in the month of August, he has 6 bombs. And Seydon Rafaela takes strike one.
1: I mean, are you kidding me? Like, this is getting silly, Coop. Everything he swings at is just barreled.
0: The 0-1. Swinging a fly ball foul off to the right. Rob Radford did his 2-minute grill today in the pregame show with Mickey. It's one of the best conversations about baseball and mindset that I've heard in the last number of years as Seydon punches a foul down the right field line. And Mickey was crazy honest with Rob about it. The first time he got sent down earlier in the year when Romy Gonzalez came back, he said he was really down. Like, it was something he was thinking about, not even frustration as much as just down. Pitches grounded up the middle, bouncing, throw base hit, Seydon. Back-to-back hits off of George Kirby. And Mickey said he sat with a lot of regret, not about getting sent down, but he was sitting with regret about how he acted. And he said the next time that it happens, when he's in this situation, he's not going to regret anything. And so he gets sent down, after the game on Saturday night. Let's go of all of that regret, says it's going to happen again. I'm going to get back. And we just saw it right there. That's Willy Abreu, man on first, one out. And Willy fouls it back.
1: That's the thing. Like, this time, it's like, I know I did everything and more, and maybe a little more than I needed to do, right? This is just a roster crunch. It's logistical. I'm going to be back. I earned it, right? And a lot of times in baseball, these things just take care of themselves.
0: Chad Tracy rarely breaks a mid-game smile. They just showed a shot of him on the NESA telecast. A beaming smile after Mickey passed him.
1: No, we're stuck on Mickey, which we should be. But Seydon Rafaela, another two-strike hit. That's got to put him near. He's either one or two in all of baseball in two-strike hits. He was second a couple days ago. He has like 67 or 68 of them. Unreal.
0: Kirby steps off, throws over. And then you got to think about him taking off from first
1: base. Of course.
0: Base.
1: And, you know, if what we've seen over the last couple weeks of Seydon, if that's his worst, right, where he's just kind of in swing mode, it's almost like an automatic swing at times, but two strikes, he'll shorten up and still find a way.
0: Willier swings in, chops one, right side, foul. Gave the defense for Seattle. Defensive alignment brought to you by James Hardy. Hardy Siding is America's number one brand of siding.
1: So that is 69 two-strike hits for Seydon. That leads the American League now.
0: No balls, two strikes, one out, man on first. Pitch to Willier. He takes a fastball high. Good leave.
1: How about this for Mickey? Last 12 games, 6 homers. The previous 92 games, he had 2. What? Make it make sense, Coop.
0: The 1-2. Swing and miss. Fastball by Abreu. He strikes out. I mean, you think about the arc of it, right? Like, you know, he's here. He doesn't get the hit with the Red Sox. You know, first

0: go around, right? And everybody will watch that. He never got his first major league hit in Boston, playing game after game. His parents hear all that. He goes to Minnesota. He gets essentially a cup of coffee there. And one of the people that was so instrumental, as they check on Sadot again, he dives back to first base, in bringing him back in the offseason was Chad Tracy.
1: Yeah.
0: Because they believed in him, because they saw him in AAA.
1: You know the human under the... Once you get to know the human under the uni, he's a special guy.
0: Yeah.
1: He gets it. He's one of the guys that gets it.
0: Pitch. Nick Sogard takes a strike. Runner goes. Throw to second is in time. Got Sadon sliding to the back of the bag. The throw from Cal Raleigh to NBA. Mickey Gasper, special guy. Solo home run ties the game at one. As we go to the second at Fenway on the Shaw's and Star Market, WEEI Red Sox Radio Network.
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0: Big Tully deals outside to Taylor Ward. Starts the second inning tied at one. Second pitch, cutter for strike 1-1 with Will Middlebrooks, Cooper Boardman. Red Sox down 1-0 as we went to the bottom of the first inning, and then Mickey Gasper did it. 1-1, cut and miss, 1-2. You can hear like the ripple in the crowd right now about that guy.
1: The McMahon.
0: Who is not on the roster when we woke up today. 1-2, swing ground ball left side, that bounced through. In a left field. Taylor Ward got out, got the bat head, takes a curveball to left for a leadoff single. Start the second inning.
1: Yeah, that was that 1-2 curveball from Peyton Tolley that he's trying to get down and in. That one just kind of spun, arm side, stayed middle of the plate, never got down below the bat. That turned into a really good pitch to hit.
0: Three Seattle hits of the first six batters. Now left hand hitting Cole Young. Pitch. And a called strike on the outside corner. Seattle as a team has been horrific at hitting fastballs.
1: Yeah.
0: They've been even worse against lefties and fastballs. The 0-1 is just inside. This guy, Young, one of three true left-hand hitters in the lineup tonight, 20% below league average against left-handed pitching this year. And this is a part of the lineup you can make money on. 1-1, swinging a slow ground ball the other way to Durbin. He goes to second, one flip to first in the dirt, and end time! Mickey dug it out!
1: He just can't do anything wrong right now. I mean, that's a tough pick. He made it look easy. Lefty inside out. He got beat by that pitch. That sinker in on the hands, off the plate, into the lefty. Slow roller to Durbin. I didn't think he'd have a chance to turn it. Trevor got rid of it quick over there.
0: And no challenge from Seattle. That was one of those balls. Story had the turn at second out of his hand. You're thinking, no shot. Two down. Weston Wilson lines it foul down the left field line.
1: Cole Young's had a tough go at it lately. He's now 6 for his last 55. So to your point, this part of the lineup, you got to get through.
0: Pitch, swing, and a miss. Zone 2. 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The 1-2 is swung on and missed. That's 97. Here it is. Hit it. He did not. 11-pitch inning for Peyton Tolley, and he will swagger off with a 1-2-3. Tied at 1 as we go to the bottom of the second at Fenway on the Shaw's and Star Market WEEI Red Sox Radio Network.
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0: 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Tied at 1 as we go to the bottom of the second.
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0: Stinking Castiglione as you say that.
1: I got to start with, hey, it's Brooksy. Everyone else, hey, it's Lou. Hey, it's Joe. Got to drop a Brooksy in there.
0: Every time Lou walks in, I go, hey, it's Lou. 1-0. Pitch is a strike, 1-1. Red Sox Mariners, Monday night, Fenway Park, first of 3 games, alongside Will Middlebrooks, Cooper Boardman. In the second inning, a 1-1 pitch. Nick Sogard swinging a miss from the right-hander George Kirby as 1-2. Sogie, the 5-hitter, Caleb Durbin and Jaron Duran do up. And it's a tall, long-sleeved George Kirby. Infield shifted right-hand side for the left-hand hitter. And the 1-2. That's a good take on a knuckle curve down and in. Of course, Dougie's been putting together good takes over and over again.
1: Yeah, he's been getting on base a ton here lately.
0: 30 games, 20 walks over the last month since he came back up. 2-2. And he checks the swing, takes inside on a sweeper.
1: That's a great take, right? That sweeper starts middle away. It looks hittable until the very last second. It only missed by about a baseball in off the plate. He saw it well.
0: It's a guy who doesn't walk anybody against a guy who walks a ton. 3-2 pitch. Swinging a hard shot down the line. It is a fair ball. Skips towards the corner. It skipped up over the wall. And that is a double for Nick Sogard. He stung a 3-2 down the line.
1: Yeah, beautiful swing right there. It was a great at bat, number one, just to work that full. He took two really tough breaking balls, got himself into a count there, 3-2, got a fastball middle in, ripped it right down the line. I think my favorite thing there, watching the Nesson broadcast, is that hopped into the stands, a dad caught it. His son, maybe 10 years old or so, got so fired up and was just hugging his pops, just making memories. I love that.
0: They just panned back. Dad looked at mom like, yeah, I did that. Sogie on second. That's Caleb Durbin. First baseman Naylor's expecting a bunt, and Caleb pulls back on a curve low for ball one.
1: Yeah, so that's more of the style of play this Red Sox team has to play to get back to their winning ways. You know, you can't just rely on the 2-3-run homer to win you games, or in Mickey's case, the solo shot to tie it up. Put pressure on the defense.
0: Naylor coming down the line at first. Sogard at second. 1-0. Pull back again at a bunt and take outside. 2-0.
1: Yeah, ideally here, if you bunt this, you want to bunt it to the third base side, right? Make the third baseman field this bunt because then there's no play at third base. You bunt it to first. Naylor's way in there. If it's too firm, he can get that lead runner.
0: 2-0 pitch coming to Durbin. The set. The pitch, he squares, he gets it down third base side, but it's towards the hole. Wilson picks it up, throws to first in time, and the second baseman covering. Young made the catch and then just beat Durbin to the bag. Successful on the sacrifice. Sogard goes to third, and the Red Sox have the go-ahead run 90 feet away with one out in the second inning.
1: Yeah, and that's just buy-in, right? He gets himself into a hitter's count, right? It's 2-0, and a lot of times early in games, you'll see him take the bunt off. Maybe that was just Caleb Durbin himself saying, you know what, I'm committed to this. Let's scratch another run. This offense has not been scoring a lot of runs lately. Let's make sure we get one.
0: And now RBI guy in the box, Jaren Duran. Infield's in, one out. Pitch from Kirby. And Jaren swings and pops it up. Foul behind the plate. They'll get to the seats. RBIs in a down offensive season for Jaren Duran. 66 RBIs.
1: Well, he's been really good in these spots, right? And everything else, bases empty, guy on first, not as good obviously, but he's been driving runs in.
0: The 0-1 fastball outside. What is that? Like, how
1: I just think his approach changes. I think he shortens up. I think he's using the whole field, and at times he's trying to pull launch, right? It makes you susceptible to heaters up, and those breaking balls down and in, obviously the changeup's away.
0: Man on third, 1-1 pitch to Jaren Duran from George Kirby. Jaren checks the swing, takes a fastball up and away, points out a third, didn't go. And it's 2-1.
1: This is a spot where Jaren has had to grow, and he's had to recognize situations like this where maybe he might not get a great pitch to hit, right? Obviously, you're still dialed in looking for the mistake, but if he walks you, he's fine with that to set up a double play.
0: Two balls, one strike. Pitch, swinging a high fly ball. Shot down the right field line towards Pesky Pole. Hooking! Gone! Stared it there. And gives the Red Sox the lead. Two-run shot. It's 3-1 on the second home run of the day.
1: Well, after two really uncompetitive fastballs up out of the zone, Kirby trying to look for chase up there, tries to go in with the cutter, and that's the mistake we're talking about. You have to be ready for it in case you get it. That cutter stayed over the plate, up and in. That breaks an 0-for-8 streak for Duran and makes this 3-1 Red Sox.
0: I know you're like thinking, all right, like, you shorten up, punch one through, infield's in. Now Story hits a fly ball down the left field line. Long run to Rosarena, and he makes a catch. Running on the warning track on the left-hand side. Two down.
1: By the way, that wasn't just like a pesky pull, Homer. That went over everything. It was 111 off of the bat. It was 409 feet. It was way gone.
0: Those sections behind the pole in right field on this college move-in weekend are a bunch of kids and their parents. And usually they're sitting there with no shot to get a home run ball. Connor Wong, broken background ball right to shortstop. Crawford picks it up, throws to first in time, and ends a wonderful inning. Jarren Duran, go-ahead two-run bomb off of Kirby. As we go to the third inning at Fenway, it's 3-1 Red Sox on the Shaw's and Star Market WEEI Red Sox Radio Network.
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0: Peyton Tolley deals to J.P. Crawford. Misses outside, starts the third inning. Red Sox leading 3-1 over the Mariners. Tolley, big kick, and lives outside 2-0.
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0: Nine-hitter, left-hand hitter, 2-0, and a pitch called high on a sinker from Tolley. It's 3-0.
1: Yeah, that probably just caught the top of the zone. It's close.
0: 3-0 is definitely a strike, sinker in or half. Umpires tonight, Lance Barksdale, crew chief behind the plate, Will Little at first, Derek Thompson at second, and Ryan Wills at third. 3-1, outside corner, dotted on the sinker, 3-2.
1: Yeah, you got to challenge this guy. JP was on the IL from July 30th to August 25th, had some inflammation in that left wrist. He had a right hand issue earlier in the year, cost him a couple weeks on the IL, but his last five games since he came back, just 2-for-16 with 7 strikeouts.
0: Payoff pitch, yeah, he slices a foul left side. This is one of the guys, one of the very few guys in their lineup that's going to make you work. He was the American League walks leader 3 years ago. Payoff from Tolley is swung on, popped up, again foul behind the plate. Tolley gave up the run in the first inning, but kept it at one run. Mickey Gasper tied the game because he's Babe Ruth with a home run. And Jarren Duran homered. 3-2 here, fouled in and out of the mitt of the catcher, Wong.
1: I got to know J.P. Crawford when he was just a kid. He was in camp with the Phillies in 2018 when I was there. He played, spent some time, obviously, with the Phillies there before coming to Seattle. He's got some pop in there.
0: Payoff is on the outside corner, called strike three,
1: and
0: here's a challenge.
15: The batter is challenging the strike call.
1: Just looking at that, I thought he got every bit of that outer third, to be honest with you, Coop.
0: Scoreboard says you're right. Loses the first Seattle challenge and goes down looking. The third strikeout for Peyton Tolley.
1: A really good backdoor sinker right there.
0: First pitch strike to Randy Arozarena. Sometimes you watch Peyton Tolley throw the sinker. I'm not a pitching coach. I'm not going to pretend like I am. And you're like, throw that all the time. 0-1. Swinging a high fly ball down the left field line. This is up. This is over the monster. And on to Lansdowne Street from Randy Arozarena. A man who instills fear. At a solo home run slims the Red Sox lead to 3-2 in the third inning.
1: That was a changeup from Peyton Tolley. A pitch that he really doesn't throw much, just 3% of the time. Obviously trying to mix some stuff up here to Arozarena, who had the double off him in the first. Seeing him really well right now, because that's not a pitch he's even thinking about. Ball's flying tonight.
0: Yeah. Last bit of August, might as well get a summer air kind of night. 21st home run for Randy Arozarena. Now Dominic Canzone takes a strike. Third home run of the ball game. Pitch is tapped on the ground right back to Tolley. Off the mound, he gloves. He's going to run after Canzone himself and give him a big hug halfway up the first baseline. Spain looked at him and was like, come on, a hug. And Canzone went, oh, okay, a hug. And they gave each other one for the second out.
1: Look, if you look over and you see 6'6", 260 sprinting at you, you stop and you do whatever he asked. And in this case, it was a hug because it's Peyton Tolley.
0: Life is beautiful. Two down. Julio Rodriguez wins. This is Tolley. Stop. And he said something to Canzone.
1: He looked like he said, come here, I'm going to get you. Which makes it even better. Big smile on his face as he's chasing him down.
0: Canzone sitting in the dugout with a smile on his face.
1: He's like, well,
0: like, what just happened?
1: I'm just glad he didn't eat me.
0: Julio Rodriguez takes inside.
1: That's so on brand. So I love
0: good. It. We've talked about it so much, but it's also, it's like, I know, having talked to Peyton enough, 1-1, fastball is outside. Like, He has sometimes repeated the things that he says to himself in his head about hitters, and I can't say those kinds of words on the air. But then there's also this other part of him in the middle of the game that's mentally capable of doing that. 2-1, and that is a called strike inside corner of the cutter. I mean, you played the game. Like, that's
1: it's hard to have that gear. Right, because you're dialed in, it gets intense, especially as the calendar's about to flip to September and you're in a race. But that's who he is. That's who keeps him in the moment. That's what keeps him in the moment.
0: 2-2. Swing and a miss. I mean, he hugs a guy and then he just puts one to bed. Strikes out Julio Rodriguez and ends the inning. Arozarena home run. It's a 3-2 Red Sox lead as we go to the bottom of the third inning at Fenway. On the Shaw's and Star Market, WEEI, Red Sox Radio Network.
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0: Tonight's third inning brought to you by Citgo. Here's a club you'll want to get into, Club Citgo. As we go to the bottom of the third inning, a 3-2 lead for the Red Sox over the Mariners. Roman Anthony takes low from the right-hander George Kirby. Megan Kang. Mark Lev in the house representing the WTGL Boston Common Golf Club. 1-0. Swing and miss. How are you?
22: Oh, we're great. We're having a great time watching the Mariners and the Sox. Obviously, go Sox.
0: Good answer. How about you, Mark?
23: Doing great. Had a wonderful day today with Megan and the other women on our WTGL team. We introduced them to the city of Boston, and they've had a fun day. Threw out the first pitch tonight at the game. Taking in a beautiful night at Fenway.
24: Now, Megan, you're local, right?
22: I'm happily local. I okay. have not moved, and I will refuse to move. Home is home.
0: Rockport.
22: Rockland.
0: Rockland, not Rockport.
22: No, currently in Braintree, though.
0: One ball, two strikes. Pitch to Roman Anthony. Hey, it takes low. Two balls and two strikes. What's it like to represent Boston?
22: It's super cool. Obviously, I have the FM Championship here at CPC Boston. It's something that I've always dreamed of playing in front of a home crowd, and to be able to do that because of FM, it's awesome.
0: So you slept in like in your bed and played in that? 2-2 is inside. He did not go.
22: I did, and I enjoyed every bit of it. I think it's pretty good having a normalcy of going home. It's a little bit of a busy week, but I wouldn't change for anything.
0: It's amazing. Count is three balls and two strikes on Roman Anthony. And pitch from Kirby is again low. That's ball four. He's on a lead off the third inning. Boston Common Golf. For those listening that are learning about it and the WTGL, the TGL, what should they know?
23: Well, it's a TGL is a league that started 2 years ago. It's a really new age golf. It's played in a giant simulator down in Florida with a shot clock and something called the hammer. A lot of technology.
0: Mickey Gasper takes a strike.
23: We have, you know, TGL has teams. There'll be seven teams in the league this year. And WTGL, which is launching this November with five teams, Boston being one of them. Fenway Sports Group announced the purchase of a team a week or so ago.
0: Oh, one high.
23: And we'll be competing against teams from New York, Atlanta, Detroit, and Los Angeles in the Women's League.
0: Megan, you got golfers from all over the country as a part of the team. So, like, are you showing them Boston?
22: I think it's awesome. We have golfers from other countries as well. I think it's a place to show off.
0: 1-1 is low.
22: I think, you know, Boston has great such history with, you know, all of our sports teams and stuff like that. And so I think to play for Boston is something where we take very much great pride in. And I can't wait for these girls and obviously the guys at TGL to keep doing Boston proud.
0: Time called late by Mickey. He's got a home run in the game. Red Sox leading 3-2. And Megan Kang, the LTGL with us, Massachusetts State. Mark Lev, the president and CEO, Boston Common. I said best logo in TGL, no
22: 100%.
0: Question.
23: We're big fans of our little frog logo.
0: Two balls, one strike. And the pitch from George Kirby to Mickey Gasper is swung on, flown foul off to the left.
23: Not many people realize, a lot of people ask, how did you get to have a frog as your team logo? And when we explain to them, Boston Common obviously is named in part for the oldest public park in the country. And in the heart of Boston Common is the Frog Pond. So that's how it came about. And it's very popular. In fact, our mascot, who was running around here earlier today, is a big frog.
0: It is. I live like two blocks from here, and you walk around it. People are wearing the merch.
23: It's great to hear.
0: 2-2. Swinging a high fly ball, shallow right center field. Infielders out, outfielders in. And the shortstop, Crawford, ventured all the way into shallow right to make the catch for the first out of the third inning.
22: I mean, I might be a little biased, but I definitely think we have the best logo out there. And I think our colors stand out from every other one. So yeah. I think it stands out perfectly.
0: Mark just laid out the format. For you as a competitor, like, can you talk through what it's like to be a part of that format?
22: It's super cool. I mean, not often do you ever get to play team golf. I'll be at the Solheim Cup, Olympics, and an international crown. But, you know, you have a group of five girls who are together as a team, coming from different countries. It's really cool, and it's a fun format that you get to play. And you get to see a lot of banter, and I think a lot of personalities get to come out. And I think the crowd gets to be a little more interactive. So stuff like that where, you know, you don't typically see in regular golf competition is something where, you know, I think WTGL is going to shine.
0: Count 1-0 on Sadon. Man on first, one out. Third inning. And right-hander George Kirby steps off, throws over to first.
24: So LPGA schedule, Solheim Cup, and now you're on a team, hometown team. It's been a heck of a year, right? Like, what's been the most exciting part of all this?
22: Honestly,
24: it's a loaded question.
22: It's a loaded question. It's the one I have to think about, honestly.
0: Pitch is lying high and foul down the right field line.
22: I think, honestly, for me, I'm looking forward to representing Boston. I think, you know, as a kid growing up, you grow up in a city of champions where, you know, you never actually think it's possible to play for the city you grew up in and to have a chance to do that because of, you know, FM and FSM and Boston Common in general. It's really cool to say you play for the city of Boston.
0: Pitch is just inside.
24: When does the season kick off?
22: We kick off in November, so okay. You'll kind of see us see some, I guess, sizzlers out there of content that we've kind of shot and get excited and pumped up. And I'm really excited to see how this all comes together and for the crowd to see how we are.
0: Pitch is cut on this on a sweep.
24: Well,
0: 2-2.
24: I live like 20 minutes away from there, so I baseball season's over come November. So yeah. I got to come check it out. Have you been down there yet? How was it that, I mean, I still haven't been. I got to go. But just, I feel like it would be so odd hitting on a screen that's so far away from you. Is it like something like it's hard to get used to?
0: 2-2. Swinging a chopper left side. Bouncing at Wilson. He looks at second. But throws to first in time. Two down.
22: I mean, I'll say I've been to watch the TGL matches. I haven't personally hit yet. But I'm so excited to go down. I think we're going to go down a little bit before the season starts for us and WTGL. And I can't wait to hit in and like kind of learn the contours of that green. I think it's super cool how it rotates and you get different pin locations. I mean, how cool is that to see that like that green actually move and like
24: change
22: undulations?
24: Well, they have the hydraulics under it, right?
22: It is
24: to change the slopes and undulation.
22: And so that to me is super exciting. I can't wait to get my clubs and feet on it on the turf. And the like, best draw is that like, we're playing on actual grass. Like that's so cool.
0: Yeah. It is unbelievable. And it's like every part of it. Yeah, you know, whether it was the future or whatever it is, but like it's got to be crazy to feel like you're a part of something that's new and growing.
22: For sure. I mean, I think, you know, similar golf gives us a chance to showcase our personalities and really get to get a little chippy with one another. Like, I think like Solheim obviously is once every 2 years, but you know we're still respectful in a sense. Like you still have your teammates that you talk to. Like obviously FM has another ambassador, Lottie Woad, plays for England, is on the opposite side of the team for Solheim Cup, but. You know, obviously, we're going to be teammates no matter what, but, you know, I joke around that come in a couple of weeks, we're going to play against each other, but come November, we'll be great teammates.
0: Man on second, two outs. After a mound meeting, Willie Abreu batting. Kirby delivers. And fastball on the inside corner. Voice of Megan Kang, Mark Lev with us as well. What are you most excited about, Mark?
2: Well, I'm really excited that we have Megan, a hometown athlete, playing on our team. And we're actually very lucky because our men's team, between Keegan Bradley and Michael Thorbjornsson, we have two other New Englanders. So it's just great to be a part of something new and exciting and to be able to do it with some fellow New Englanders.
0: Pop up left side. Wilson makes a catch, and that will end the inning. We are looking forward to November. Thank you both for your time.
2: Thank you, Cooper.
22: No, thank you so much. Really excited to see how the game ends up. Go Sox.
0: Go Sox. Well said. All right, we'll step aside as we head to the fourth inning. 3-2 Red Sox on the Charleston Star Market WEI, Red Sox Radio Network.
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0: Cal Raleigh swings and it's a fly ball foul down the left field line. Fourth inning, Red Sox 3, Seattle 2, alongside Will Middlebrooks, Cooper Boardman. You getting some golf connects or what?
24: I don't believe it.
0: Pitch is outside 1-1.
24: Secretly just need tips, right? Fleming's going to be mad he missed out on that.
0: One ball, one strike, and a pitch. Swing and a line drive towards left field. Jared Duran on the run, running right. He dives and makes the catch. Stumbling down in front of the warning track, he took two bases out of the hands of Cal Raleigh.
24: Yeah, that's something else that Jaren Duran has done really, really well this year. It's play left field. Not necessarily an easy thing to do here in front of the monster. He's mastered that, but really covered some ground right there to lay out and steal a double.
0: You look at the way like he grades out defensively. Most metrics, they consider him one of the best left fielders in Major League Baseball. Pitch, swinging a chopper right side at first base. Mickey Gasper off the bag. He gloves. He goes underhand on a toss to Tolley. He steps on the bag. That's a quick two outs to start the fourth inning.
24: I love that, right? Four pitches, two outs. That'll help him work deeper in this ballgame.
0: Gave the Duran numbers. League leaders brought to you by AZEK Exteriors, leaders in exterior trim moldings. So we're two outs into the top of the fourth inning. The Red Sox leading Seattle 3-2. That was the 53rd pitch from Peyton Tolley. Now he faces Taylor Ward, the right fielder. Right-hand hitter takes fastball low. Nearing the 110th pitch of the game, brought to you by 110 Grill, gluten-free dining done right. Visit any of their 33 locations all throughout New England. 1-0, fastball strike inside corner, 1-1.
24: Love that he's really started to dial in on that inner corner to these right-handed hitters. That's going to be key for him. Not only the curveball, but that sinker away.
0: Pitch, check swing, tap back foul by Ward. What have you thought of the mix in general so far?
24: I've still been super heavy fastball. I mean, there's been a few curveballs sprinkled in there, a changeup that a Rosarena hit out of the ballpark, so probably won't see that one again today.
0: 1-2. Fastball high.
24: The fastball, as always, has some jump to it. Consistent velocity, 96, 97, and now he's starting to dial in that glove side into righties, which is key.
0: Two balls, two strikes, and a pitch to Taylor Ward. is swung on and a fly ball behind second base. Nick Sjogard out. He calls everybody off. He puts it away. And that ends a speedy top of the fourth inning for Peyton Tolle. Red Sox 3, Seattle 2. We go bottom 4 on the Shaw's and Star Market. WEEI, Red Sox Radio Network.
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0: Nick Sjogard leads off for the Red Sox in the bottom of the fourth inning. It's right-hander George Kirby. Sjogi from the left side. And he takes a strike, knuckle curve on the outside corner. Red Sox 3, Seattle 2. As night falls at Fenway, dark blue sky overhead. Lights shining down on Kirby, who delivers and gets ground ball foul, first base side. Alongside Will Middlebrooks, Cooper Boardman. Subaru of New England scoreboard. And just the second. First the 0-2 to Nick Sjogard. He takes a fastball up and in, turned out of the way of it. Mets lead Tampa 1-0. They're in the fifth inning at the Trop. Red Sox legend Robert Stock on the mound for the Mets. 1-2, swinging a line drive towards center field. Rodriguez to his right, stops, makes the catch in front of the 379 sign for the first out of the fourth inning.
24: Yeah, nice two-out swing on a splitter. Found middle of the plate, down right around the knees, but Sjogi went down there. Pretty good swing on it, just J-Rod got to that pretty easily.
0: He's seeing it. You can see it for Nick Sjogard.
24: Yeah, it looks like it.
0: Brewers and Cubs, it's a big series starting in Wrigley tonight. As Caleb Durbin, former Brewer, takes outside.
24: Like you could pretty much book a Pete Crow Armstrong homer at some point, possibly more than one.
0: Dude.
24: What an outrageous run he is on.
0: What is
24: he is the MVP. It's over.
0: 2 weeks ago, 1-0 is outside. There was like a very loud debate about it. I was like, he's not the MVP. She's not.
24: No.
0: And then, 2 weeks ago. And then everything's happened.
24: Obviously, with Ohtani not really pitching much here in the second half. That helps.
0: Two balls, no strikes. Pitch is fastball at the knees for a strike. August, he is a .283 hitter. That's like not even close to the whole story. He has 14 home runs.
24: 14?
0: 14 in August.
24: Oh, what's that like?
0: 2-1. That's just low and away. It's also like 14 homers, 6 doubles and a triple. He's slugging .726 with an OPS of .1098. You're right. He's the MVP. 3-1 is low ball 4. Caleb Durbin has a one-out walk. Also, like, you don't win MVPs for this, but like doing it with just this absurd level of swag.
24: Oh, I mean, some of the dismounts, what are you going to call it? Pimp jobs on the homer, which, you know, that wasn't really part of my game. When I hit homers, I was a young guy, so I just ran the bases. I didn't want to get drilled. You know, that's how it used to be. But he's unbelievable.
0: We may or may not have gone a little bit down the Middlebrooks, you know, history books earlier to check on Durbin at first, watching some home runs. That, I mean, it was cool. You hit home runs. It was great. The thing that stood out to me was, like, you hit bombs, and then you were just, like, head down running
24: into the truck.
0: Hard.
24: I was, like, little brother on my teams here, right? Because all the veterans have been around 10-plus years, and they're like, hey, you just act like you've been here before.
0: Jaron Duran hits a fly ball into left field. Rosarena comes around, and he's under it and puts it away for the second out. You hit a home run off of Mariano Rivera in the ninth inning for him to blow a save. And, like, you didn't change facial expression.
24: I didn't even want to look at him. I felt like I was disrespectful for doing it at that point in his career. 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If you have the heaviest control problems, visit NorthShore.com.
0: Will Middlebrooks, he does it all, folks.
24: Adult diaper reads, homers off Mo.
0: I see.
24: That's well-rounded.
0: Honestly, like, you put that on the tombstone, you had a pretty good life. Man on first, two down. Trevor Story takes a fastball for a strike. Gave you the scoreboard, too. So much love. 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Durbin angling off of first base. Kirby's thinking about it. Steps off, throws over. You sending Durbin here?
24: I wouldn't mind it. I mean, Kirby can be, he's pretty good at controlling the run game, not only with the pickoff, but he mixes his looks. He mixes his leg lift. He can go to a slide step at times.
0: Pitch. Ooh. High and tight. You can hear maybe distantly through the crowd, Mike Story went, ooh. And he jumped out of the way of a fastball. Three runs, four hits, no errors for the Red Sox. Seattle, two runs, four hits, no errors. Box score brought to you by the Mass State Lottery and Keno. It's a vibe and a home run. The 1-1 fastball. That's a strike, 1-2.
24: And dotted right there, up and away with the four-seamer. Trev, a good hard hit ball off of Ahmed Rosario that resulted in an infield single. He had a double off the wall in right field, which is always a good sign for Trevor when he's hitting the fastball that way because it keeps him on the off speed. Need him to be a big part of this here in the bottom third of that lineup. Keep it rolling.
0: He's got a very big hole on the right side with Durbin leading at first, two outs. The 1-2 way out there, a sweeper. And then off speed wise, those are the kinds of pitches. That pitch is way off, but those are the kinds of pitches he has to lay off.
24: Yeah, yeah, for sure. And when he's not going well, he's chasing that. Look, that's part of his game. It's in his DNA. There's going to be swing and miss, but with that comes the possibility of going deep.
0: 2-2. Swinging a fly ball high and foul down the right field line. Not to make too much of like that. It's a foul ball and a sweeper down and away, but especially last year, those are the kinds of pitches that he spoiled to get to ones he could drive.
24: Right, right. And this is where Kirby, you know, having watched his starts, he'll throw a couple breakers down and away just to set up that good four seam at the top of the zone.
0: Let's see. Two balls, two strikes, two down pitch. Swing and a foul tip into the mitt on that good four seamer at the top of the zone. Ends the inning. Durbin walked nothing more. And we are on our way to the fifth inning at Fenway. The Red Sox 3 and Seattle 2. The Shaw's and Star Market, WEEI, Red Sox Radio Network.
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0: Called strike one from the left-hander Peyton Tolley to Cole Young as we start the fifth inning at Fenway. 3-2 Red Sox over Seattle. The 0-1 to Young is cut on a miss. He chased a cutter way out there, 0-2.
1: Yeah, big time. That cutter took off. I mean, at times that cutter, even at 90 miles an hour, can turn into a slider. And that one started outer half, ended up a foot off the plate.
0: It's when the lefty is like, you might as well walk back to the dugout right now.
1: Yeah, good luck with this fastball.
0: Here's an 0-2. Just outside, checked his swing on a curveball.
1: All right, start mixing that in. He hadn't thrown many today. He hadn't need to, and you made this point early. This team doesn't handle fastballs well, especially from lefties.
0: Counts 1-2, pitch to Young. That's inside.
1: Got him. It hit him.
0: Oh, just grazed him on an 83-mile-an-hour curveball. You have to think the hitter there, Young, is seeing the curveball coming, and if you can have this thought, like, all right, this is my shot to get on base. It must have just nicked off.
1: Yeah, I could hear
0: elbow.
1: It. I heard it. Just got him. Today's Red Sox code word of the game is Beacon Hill. Make sure to enter your code word in the member portal today to claim your points.
0: Lovely Beacon Hill. Mm. Summer night. Man on first, nobody out. 3-2 Red Sox. Now the 8 hitter. And yeah, Weston Wilson takes a called strike one. Is crazy in the city of Boston right now. College move-in weekend.
1: Yeah, there's a lot of extra people here right now.
0: No balls, one strike. Pitch is outside. I walked by like 20 mattresses on the sidewalk on the way here.
1: Yeah, that's always the funny part, right? You're just walking around downtown. Because today, I mean, it's getting to that part of the year where it's like prime walk the city weather, you know?
0: It's like, excuse me.
1: Is that Tempur-Pedic?
0: Yeah. Swingy did not go on a sinker.
1: You're a Syracuse guy, right?
0: Mm-hmm.
1: How was that experience?
0: Well, it wasn't Boston, I'll tell you that.
1: Well, yeah, of course.
0: A little colder.
1: I've played in Syracuse.
0: 2 balls, 1 strike. Check swing. And a called strike at the knees. 2-2. Weston Wilson couldn't quite believe it. I loved it. I loved every second of it. I mean,
1: if you want to be a broadcaster.
0: Yeah.
1: It's like.
0: That's. The halls that Sean McDonough walked. 2-2. That's way up there. 3-2. The halls that Joe Castiglione walked.
1: OB.
0: Mm-hmm. Now, it's a place that you go and you have a dream and you show up and there are like 100 other kids that have the same dream. Pitch foul back. I'm not going to compare myself to an athlete because that would involve me hitting a baseball in any capacity. But like, you talk to guys. I've talked to you about it. You show up, and every level you get to, the pool gets smaller and smaller and smaller.
1: Yet everyone you're around is better and better and better.
0: Payoff pitch from Peyton. Check swing. Did he go? No. Man, just kept the bat back. It's a 3-2 walk to Wilson, and this inning starts hit by pitch, base on balls in the fifth inning.
1: And this is in Andrew Bailey out. Just a little reset, right? You're in a one-run game. You're obviously here in the fifth inning. Need to throw up another zero, right? Give the offense a chance to extend this lead. But, you had Cole Young down to 2 strikes. You hit him with a curveball. Right there, you get the full count, and you're missing again. The command's starting to go a little bit here in the fifth for Tolley.
0: And now you're at the 9-hitter, J.P. Crawford, who's on deck, presented by TimberTech Decking and Railing. Everything wood should be. Visit TimberTech.com. And then a Rosarena already homered off of Tolley sitting behind him.
1: Well, you're kind of hoping Crawford bunts here. And then if you want to, if a Rosarena is seeing a beach ball right now, you just put him on and set up a double play and then take your chances with it.
0: If they did that, you would have second and third for the left-hand hitting Canzone. A little bit of a better matchup. Oh, he's got pop. Let's see. First and second, the mound meeting is over. Tolley to Crawford.